the What's a Josh broadcast for today, Tuesday. It is the 9th day of June. Today, it's National Meal Prep Day. Are you successful in your meal prepping? I was really big on it for a while, but I usually revert back to just like a sandwich and Wheat Thins or something. It's also National Forklift Day, Call Your Doctor Day, and Donald Duck Day. If today is your day, if it's your birthday, like it is for Leandra and Richard. Happy birthday to you guys, and happy birthday to you. Thanks for hanging out with the What's a Josh broadcast.

0: That 90s channel. I want you to think about your summer concerts here at the What's a Josh broadcast. And who do you want to see perform live this summer? I got to see Alison Krauss a couple weeks ago. Rained out. I want to say it was a rained out show, but it wasn't technically a rained out show. It was in an outdoor amphitheater, and we got soaked. 100% soaked. She kept on going, man. Anyway, how about the oldest rockers on tour this summer? Without trying to sound too dark, it could be potentially the last time you get a chance to see any of these guys perform. But who do you think is the absolute oldest that's on tour? I'll give you the numbers coming up.
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Hanging on the What's a Josh broadcast. So the absolute oldest rock stars that are on tour this summer. Who do you think the oldest is? If I said Ringo Starr, would you believe me? Oh, yeah, Ringo Starr. He is 86 coming up in July is when he has his birthday. Now, I know there's a lot of videos of Frankie Valli who does performances. He's in his 90s, but there's a big question on whether or not he's actually singing some of those songs. And I think he had to take a little bit of break for some health issues. Mike Love of the Beach Boys is 85. Bob Dylan's turning 85 this year. Paul Simon is still touring at 84. Randy Bachman from the Guess Who at 82. John Anderson is 81. Eric Clapton is 81. Rod Stewart's 81. John Fogerty, he just turned 80. I would love to see him live because when you hear his stuff online, like his YouTube videos, stuff that's been trending on TikTok, he still sounds like he did 30, 40 years ago. Alice Cooper is 78. Robert Plant's turning 78. Bruce Springsteen, Rick Springfield, Lou Graham from Foreigner, all 76. And Michael McDonald. I would love to see Michael McDonald. He's only 74. That's still, in my book, pretty young. Anyway, who do you want to see this coming summer? What legendary rock star? I'd love to hear from you. What's a Josh.com.

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1: Hanging out on the What's a Josh broadcast, talking about summer concerts, and who would you want to see touring this year? We're talking legendary rock stars. I gave you a list of some of the oldest. Somebody said that I missed Paul McCartney. I don't know that he's touring this year. I know that he was on The Late Show, and he made his way around like Saturday Night Live. For 83 years old, he would be one of the older ones. But man, he sounds really good. Got a message from Kevin over at whatsajosh.com. Bruce Springsteen, I don't care if he's 76, that man still brings it. I think some of these guys who are in their 70s, they still sound really good. Good example, he's not in his 70s, but Marty Rabin of Shenandoah. I interviewed him last year when he came through my area, 66 years old, and listening to him perform live, he sounds just as good as he did back in the 90s. Got a message from Marcus. Ringo, literally a Beatle. I would love to go see him. And Denise said, Rod Stewart. I need to hear Maggie May live at least one more time. If you got one, love to hear from you at whatsajosh.com.
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You're on the What's a Josh broadcast. We're talking about the legendary rock stars you'd want to go see as we gave you that list of the oldest ones. Got a message from Trevor over at whatsajosh.com. I'd go see Ringo just to say I did, but I really don't even know what he plays now. Yeah, I couldn't give you one Ringo song either. So

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Hanging out on the What's a Josh broadcast. So tarot readers are using AI. Some. Really? If you paid for a tarot card reading, or if you paid for a psychic reading or something along those lines, and the psychic or the tarot reader gets on ChatGPT and starts typing in your questions, you're probably going to want your money back, right? Well, they're doing it. It says in a new 2026 CGI conference, they interviewed 12 tarot practitioners who use ChatGPT in their readings. The feeling is that AI helps them with self-doubt, offers alternative perspectives, and saves time. While some users find AI very helpful, many tarot communities remain skeptical, worrying that chatbots may weaken intuition or simply tell people what they want to hear. And I'm going to say I've got an open mind to all things. I really do. And some people like it. Some people don't like it. Tough. That's just who I am. But I will tell you, I do not have an open mind if I were to have any type of reading and they broke out ChatGPT. I'm like, no. I don't even like to use ChatGPT when I prep for my show. That's how cheap I feel. It messes with the art, right?

0: And it's going to do it for the What's Josh broadcast on this Tuesday. You ready to get midway through the week tomorrow, Wednesday? I will talk to you then. Same time, same place. Love you. Bye-bye.
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1: 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I should do this for a living.
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0: to know. 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

0: The biggest hits of the 90s and more, that 90s channel. Well, top of the morning to you.
1: Hi ho, and good neighbor and all that stuff.
0: It's Tuesday. Here we are.
1: Yeah.
0: As we embark upon the second week of this fine month of June. Fine month of June.
1: It's fine so far.
0: Lots going on. Last night in the NBA Finals, the Spurs came back just barely to climb back into this series. They beat the Knicks 115-111. Knicks still lead the series 2-1. Obviously the best seven. So we'll see what happens. It was at Madison Square Garden last night. Is it still there? Does it keep going back and forth every night? Or I don't know. I don't know what the deal is. It's kind of crazy. It's not usually how these are done. Usually you play a couple of games in one home field and a couple at the other and a couple at the last. They've been like switching back and forth every, I don't know. Seems like a lot of airfare to me. For, you know, all that. Today is National Movie Night, or tonight is National Movie Night. It's Coral Triangle Day. Whatever Coral Triangle is. Is that like the reef, coral reef, or I don't know.
1: That's what I think, but I really don't know.
0: National Earl Day today. And I don't think that's the chick's Earl. I think that's like, because Earl's got a tie. I think it's like, you know, Earl of, you know, whatever.
1: Na, na, na,
0: hey, it's a Profess Your Love Day today. National Strawberry Rhubarb Pie Day. If you've never had a strawberry rhubarb pie, it's actually pretty good. And we saved the best for last. Today is National Donald Duck Day. Today, Donald Fauntleroy Duck, born on this date in 19...
1: Oh, that's right, Fauntleroy.
0: 1937, I think. Yeah. His first starring role, anyway.
1: How old is he then?
0: It would make him... I knew you'd do this to me. 89 years old?
1: Oh, man. Yeah, he looks pretty good for his age.
0: He doesn't wear pants, man. I mean, I'd look good for my age if I didn't wear pants either. You know, you don't worry about things. You don't worry about stuff. By the way, his original love interest was not Daisy Duckie. It was Donna Duck.
1: Donna Duck.
0: Donna Duck. And he was Don Duck, actually, the first time.
1: Really?
0: Yeah, yeah.
1: I don't know that I ever knew that.
0: Yeah.
1: Well, bless my soul.
0: He was a wartime star. World War II propaganda films.
1: Oh, yes.
0: Including Der Führer's Face, which won an Academy Award. And, of course, he's got a star on the Hollywood Walk of Fame. He didn't get it until 2004. Mickey Mouse got his, I think, in the 40s. But, and the University of Oregon adopted Donald as its official mascot in 1947, and Walt Disney let them. Yeah, that's the only character of the Disney pantheon that's been allowed to be used outside of Disney.
1: Yeah.
0: And they still, to this day, the ducks are still using that Donald Duck. I mean, it was a 1947 Donald. It's not the same.
1: Not quite the same,
0: you know,
1: no.
0: Pants-free guy that we know today. It wears blue. That one wears green. Anyway. And Donald gets drafted in 1942. He mistook a green card for blue. Leading some to believe he's colorblind. Well, maybe he is. I don't know. I'll ask him next time I see him.
1: You do that.
0: Yeah. So anyway, what I love about Donald, though, is like, you know, anytime he was taking a shower, when he'd walk out of the shower, he'd wrap a towel around himself.
1: Around his waist. Yeah. Yep.
0: Come on. Jeez. No pants.
1: You wonder if they
0: no thought, pants.
1: You ever wonder if Disney thought, I wonder if anybody will notice this.
0: No, it's a joke. All right. Today's a possible trivia question. 31% of people say that early on at a new job, they have done this to try and impress coworkers. What is it? 31%. New job. Impress coworkers.
1: Buy drinks.
0: Wow, that would have been a smart thing, but... But don't know. That's all we're looking for. But that's also a good one. Yeah. All right, as we will celebrate all things no pants today. Happy birthday, Donald Duck, and away we go.

0: It's that 90s channel. All things 90.
1: Yesterday on the show, we posed this important question. And we didn't answer it, so we're going to answer it today.
2: Okay.
1: Why is it that the speed limit at Disneyland is 14 miles per hour? It's not...
2: Oh, you know what? I didn't answer
1: that question. So today, we will present to you what we found out. We did some research. We got a crack team of researchers found out. If you're ever at a Disney park and you're riding the parking lot tram, you hear them say, be careful. We strictly keep our speed limit in the parking lot to 14 miles per hour. And you think, oh, what a crazy, wacky thing.
2: Wouldn't
1: 14 miles per hour.
2: Right. Wouldn't Why? 13 miles an hour make more sense?
1: Well, that would make more sense, wouldn't it? No, it wouldn't. It doesn't make any more sense than 14. Nobody knows for sure. Here's the real. Disney's the never real. Said why they say 14 miles per hour. Now, there's a widely accepted explanation, and that is this. The parking trams travel at 15 miles per hour. By setting the speed limit at 14 miles per hour, cars theoretically can't legally pass a tram. They can't overtake a tram.
2: Oh, okay.
1: Yeah. Now, this explanation has been repeated by former cast members and former tram operators for years.
2: Huh.
1: Yeah. I do know at Disneyland, you can't drive on the same road that a tram drives on. There's no way. There's a tram throughway.
2: That's true.
1: Between the parking lot
2: and you cannot be
1: the
2: on
1: park. There's no other cars can be there but like Disneyland cars. You're in a totally separate area. You park, you go walk to the tram.
2: Yeah.
1: At some point, I think there was a time when you could share the road with the tram, but not anymore. I mean, it hasn't for years. There's another reason, though, they say, is that because saying 14 miles an hour gets your attention. It makes you think, like 15 is like, you're going to slip through that. Yeah, okay, whatever. Most drivers are used to seeing speed limits in increments of 5. 10 miles an hour, 15 miles an hour. So if a sign says 14, that looks unusual. Makes you think. It's like, well,
2: that's true.
1: So that's probably the better thing. But there's never been an official thing.
2: No official.
1: No real. But we did look this up. Because, over the years, fans and former employees, cross that out, former cast members.
2: Oh, yes, I was going
1: to
2: say that.
1: Have suggested everything from insurance rules to licensing requirements for tram drivers. None of that makes any sense. Tram drivers, by the way, the trams are wicked weird. The little area you drive in, they don't have a door on the side.
2: Right.
1: The whole front end opens up. Of the cockpit.
2: But I can still be a tram driver when I grow up.
1: Of course you can. Yeah. Well, I don't know. I mean, you gotta have a valid license, I'm sure. Your own car insurance. Probably can't have more than 3 strikes against you. But it's just stuff like that.
2: Well, so far that's all okay.
1: But 15 miles an hour. Now, the funny thing, I like stuff like this. I like trains, I like trams. So when these are clean air vehicles, right? They're propane, I think, powered or natural gas, whatever it is.
2: Okay.
1: So when they take off, the front of the nose of the pilot car kind of lifts off the ground a little bit. The wheels don't. But it's just because that's where the engine is in the back of the...
2: Yeah.
1: It's kind of funny looking at it and go, yeah, lift off the ground a little bit and take off with 15 trains behind you full of people and churros. Anyway. People and churros and their finery. They've spent money at the World of Disney on the way out.
2: I actually looked up a churro recipe the other day. It's like, seriously, like a Disneyland churro.
1: They don't make them there.
2: I know,
1: they buy them frozen. Anyway.
2: I know, but they don't just... You figure someone puts a little magic into it.
1: They do.
2: Do they taste like anybody else's churros?
1: No,
2: well, okay,
1: not.
2: Fine, but maybe.
1: Cinnamon sugar. Really. There's two pieces of magic. It's a wonderful mix of cinnamon sugar and the $10 that they part with and give you a little bit of change back from to get one churro. Anyway, happy birthday, Donald Duck. There used to be a parking... parking lot section named after Donald. Now he has his own floor. He's got a whole floor of the parking structure.
2: Well, he is an important little dude.
1: He is. Happy birthday. 14 miles per hour, people.
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15 miles an hour. Remember this. Our shower thoughts for driving around the parking lot today. Here, hold my driver. The most dangerous driving most people do all week happens at speeds under 15 miles per hour. Parking lots are where everyone suddenly forgets the rules they followed to get there. We trust strangers with two-ton vehicles, but not with choosing the express checkout lane. A parking lot is the only place where people drive around looking for exercise opportunities and then park as close to the door as possible. The closer you get to the store entrance, the less rational parking behavior becomes. And finding a parking spot feels like

0: Okay.
1: Wow.
0: Oh, wow.
1: There was a,
0: okay, wow.
1: You know, Philippines got rocked.
0: Yeah, this has not been a great day, couple of days for earthquakes.
1: I mean,
0: right?
1: We had, was it 7.8, 7.9, something like that?
0: Close to an 8, yeah.
1: Yeah, and then a 6.1 struck off the coast of Cuba yesterday.
0: Right, right.
1: So,
0: and the aftershocks are probably amazing. We know that for a fact, right?
1: Yes, because an aftershock of a large quake is a sizable quake.
0: So, and a lot of aftershock. Yeah, a lot of aftershock.
1: So when you're having, when you have a large quake,
0: yeah,
1: you can have aftershocks of the size of a large quake, maybe not that large.
0: But sometimes larger.
1: There's still six pointers, you know, of an aftershock.
0: It's unsettling.
1: And those are nasty.
0: We've lived through those here in California. Very unsettling.
1: We have, and we watch. We watch where they are.
0: Yeah, yeah,
1: we
0: right.
1: We pay attention.
0: We watch with anticipation.
1: Being on the ring of fire.
0: That's right.
1: All right, so there was tremors across parts of the Caribbean and even into southern Florida.
0: Wow.
1: That's from the coast of Cuba.
0: That's not really where they have earthquakes, right? Not usually.
1: They
0: earthquakes anywhere. Right?
1: They're just not, maybe not as many as we hear about. Because I'm in Cuba,
0: Cuba. Yeah.
1: Costa Rica, yes.
0: Right. Right. Well, I mean,
1: No. Cuba gets their share of earthquakes.
0: That's true. They do. Because Costa Rica, yes. We dig down in.
1: But Cuba,
0: yeah.
1: They get some good earthquakes off the coast.
0: Yeah. Haiti, all, yeah.
1: Yeah.
0: That's true. My bad.
1: You and those brown questions.
0: Yeah, I don't do the brown questions. It's nowhere near the Philippines, right? The Philippines are nowhere near the Caribbean. I know that. I think I know that.
1: That is true.
0: I did check on our listener in the Philippines. He said he wasn't in the area. So
1: He's fine. Yeah, that was pretty nasty.
0: Yeah,
1: there was some crazy video, man.
0: Yeah.
1: Ugh. Wow.
0: Well, they're big. I mean, they're big quakes.
1: They're big, and they did a lot of damage.
0: They can do tsunamis. And
1: Yeah, and so thoughts go out to there was a loss of life, and but
0: it's terrible. Anyway,
1: earthquakes are freaking scary, man. Just scary. PepsiCo is putting more faith in robots than your uncle who insists he could drive a truck blindfolded. The company is now using 35. Oh, I don't know about this. All right, PepsiCo.
0: Yeah.
1: Is now using 35 driverless trucks in Arizona.
0: My.
1: To deliver products including Doritos, Cheerios, and other grocery staples to stores.
0: Oh, but not necessarily Pepsi. Okay.
1: So those autonomous rigs, they operate on pre-planned routes. And
0: they're taking all the jobs away from us. Jesus.
1: AI is taking jobs.
0: Yeah. I mean, come on. What are we going to do for a living? I like sitting at home and somebody just paying me to sit at home. I like that one.
1: I think right now.
0: I don't think anybody's going to do that. I don't think so.
1: Right now, it's AI is. I think it's still in its engagement.
0: Engagement? It's moving fast.
1: It's about to move into its honeymoon phase. And then after that. It'll already passed the flirting and the proposal.
0: All bets are off after that. Anyway.
1: Yeah, we're working toward the wedding, which is always a big deal. Right. And then the honeymoon comes, and then people might say, I miss people. And we'll see what happens.
0: Yeah, you think AI is going to miss people?
1: Not AI. I think people might miss people because AI is something. Right. Anyway, one of New York's most recognizable advertising landmarks is disappearing.
0: What's that?
1: The giant Macy's billboard overlooking Herald Square is being dismantled this week.
0: Oh,
1: yeah, I know. 60 years. Towered above Midtown Manhattan.
0: Oh, man. Can you see it?
1: Generations of tourists.
0: Is it on top of the building or is it on the side of the building? I don't know. I've not been to Herald Square, so I don't know.
1: Well, I mean, we're talking generations of tourists, commuters, confused people trying to find the parade route have used it as a landmark.
0: I gotcha. Okay.
1: Florida woman has filed a federal lawsuit, because, you know, Florida, against Campbell's and Walmart after she discovered live worms and parasites moving inside a can of SpaghettiOs.
0: Ooh.
1: Wow.
0: How did that happen? I mean, they cooked those cans.
1: I know. Well, I'm just thinking about those in the middle of SpaghettiOs. And that's even a lot for me to watch brain surgery during my spaghetti.
0: I gotta throw up.
1: This is back in, she was sharing the can with her daughter in 2024, and Mary Hubbard says she purchased a product out of Walmart in Okeechobee, Florida. Captured video of the alleged contamination. And according to the lawsuit, both she and her daughter later suffered illnesses and required medical treatment.
0: They ate them? Well, that was on her. That was on her.
1: They might have.
0: If my
1: just,
0: SpaghettiOs are moving on my plate, I ain't eating them.
1: Well, they probably, maybe they were, you know, they. See, they would have heated them up.
0: Yeah, no, and the cans are. Anyway, there you go. Those are some things you didn't know you need to know today. Ripped
1: from the headlines.

0: time for a little yes or BS.
1: All right, we're ready.
0: I don't know if you're ready for this or not.
1: What is it?
0: This is the NBA Finals edition.
1: Oh, okay. Very, very, very timely, Morgan. That's great.
0: Well, it is very timely
1: in the middle of the finals,
0: but you know
1: they haven't been decided yet.
0: As far as your knowledge of the NBA,
1: I kind of know some of it. Let's see how we do.
0: All right. Let's see.
1: Yes or BS?
0: Yes or BS?
1: Uh-huh.
0: The NBA Finals used to be called the BAA Finals before the NBA existed.
1: The BAA, that would be the Basketball Association of America. I'm going to say yes.
0: You are right, sir.
1: Yeah. Yep.
0: Yep, it began as the Basketball Association of America.
1: Okay. All right.
0: In 1946.
1: Back in the day.
0: Back in the day. And then it merged with the NBL and became the NBA.
1: Yeah. Okay. I got one. Yay. Yay. Yay me.
0: And
1: flying my freak flag.
0: Okay. So the Los Angeles Lakers.
1: I remember them.
0: I remember them fondly.
1: I do. Yeah.
0: Where'd they go?
1: Oh, they went away for a long time. They're still there.
0: They're
1: rebuilding.
0: The rebuilding of the Los Angeles Lakers is taking longer than to build a hotel in town,
1: which
0: has been taking forever.
1: Yeah.
0: Los Angeles Lakers have appeared in more NBA finals than any other franchise.
1: Oh. I thought the Celtics had, but I'm going to say that's a yes.
0: It is a yes.
1: Okay. We don't always win them. So we've been in a lot of fun.
0: Yeah. And we're waiting for another one.
1: Yeah, we're waiting to win another one.
0: NBA Finals has always been best of seven series.
1: I don't think so. I think it's been the best of seven for a long time.
0: But yes, it is. You're correct. It is BS.
1: In the early days, it was, yeah.
0: Yep. The finals were occasionally best of five.
1: Okay.
0: In the league's early years.
1: Well, I mean, you know, that was a lot.
0: And then it became the best of seven.
1: And remember, in the early years, there was no television.
0: Right.
1: So there was no commercials. So it was like these guys got paid,
0: and
1: these players got paid zilch. Let's play some professional ball, you know. And there were no endorsements.
0: Yes or BS?
1: Uh huh.
0: Michael Jordan has never lost an NBA Finals series.
1: Oh, I do believe that's a yes. He's never lost. That's what that means.
0: You're correct, sir.
1: Yeah, he's won all of them.
0: All six.
1: All six. He is the GOAT.
0: He is a perfect 6.0 or 6-0.
1: Yeah.
0: He is NBA the GOAT. Finals appearances with the Bulls.
1: And nobody else has won all of them.
0: No. Yes or BS?
1: What's that?
0: The Boston Celtics once won 8 straight NBA championships.
1: I see. Yes, because Red Auerbach was their coach. Yes. That's a yes.
0: It is a yes.
1: See, I know this better than I thought. Okay.
0: You do so well. I'm surprised.
1: Somewhat. Okay.
0: Led by Bill Russell.
1: Yep.
0: Celtics won 8 consecutive titles from 59 through 66.
1: Crazy. Yeah. That's one for the books.
0: That's for sure.
1: The early 60s. And the Lakers weren't slouches then either. I mean, with Jim West came about after that and so on and so forth. Yeah.
0: But that's when the Celtics, they're a legendary team.
1: They were legendary, and they had a legendary coach.
0: Yeah.
1: Auerbach.
0: Yes or BS?
1: Okay.
0: No team has ever come back from a 3-1 deficit in the NBA Finals.
1: Oh, that's BS.
0: That is BS.
1: Yeah.
0: The Cleveland Cavaliers, they did it in 2016.
1: That's right, the Cavs did it. That's right.
0: When they played the Golden State Warriors.
1: Yeah, that's right, they played the Dubs.
0: Yep. Okay. And last but not least is, yes or BS? The New York Knicks have won more NBA championships than the Chicago Bulls.
1: That's a BS.
0: It is a BS.
1: It's a BS.
0: The Knicks have 2.
1: They'll have 3 if they win this one, and that's our yes or BS for this week.
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1: You and me.
0: Yes. We're over 3,100 episodes of the Who Cares News podcast.
1: Holy.
0: Yeah. No. Longest running, continuously daily celebrity news
1: podcast. Batman.
0: That's right. And you can be a part of it, not only by listening to the show, but also after the show, we put it up on the podcast ether. So if you listen, you listen to a podcast, Marcus is one of your favorites. Would you please? And every day it'll be delivered to your phone or your device, however you listen. The Who Cares News podcast. If you can't believe something that Morgan said, this is a good way to go back and catch her at it. I'm serious.
1: Yeah.
0: Who Cares News podcast is one of our many podcasts that we have here at the Van Camp and Morgan Show. Okay, we have two. But we're thinking about having more. We actually have three. One's only half a year. Exercise. Generally, one of the best things you can do for your body, except

0: Doctors are now saying some popular workouts may put extra stress on your spine, especially if you already have back issues. And we've got that list. So here's the excuse you can give your personal trainer, if you have one, that you've got a bad back. Number one, these are exercises experts say deserve a second look. Whether or not you should be doing them. Sit-ups or full crunches might be doing a number on your spine. Now, every personal trainer wants you to do sit-ups.
1: Yeah.
0: I mean, that's the thing. Crunches, huge. But, okay, if it's an issue and and you have back problems, tell somebody. Number two.
1: Yeah, you should tell someone because it can
0: mess you up. Number two, improper deadlifts. Any improper lift, especially improper deadlifts, you need to be doing it right. That's why you need a trainer. You know, don't just take a YouTube and go like, oh, I can do that. I can do that. Number three, behind the neck lat pull downs. Lat pull downs behind the neck. That's also can do a number on your back. Number four, improper barbell back squats. If you don't know what any of these are, you don't need to worry. You have no worries about hurting your back.
1: What's a barbell back squat?
0: Well, think of a back squat and then add the barbell and there you go.
1: Oh, okay.
0: Speaking of improper, number five, improper squats. I've always thought most squats were improper myself, but that's just me. Number six, seated twist machines. That's interesting. Number seven, seated toe touch hamstring stretches. You know, you can do a number on your hamstring, but you got to stretch. You really got to stretch your hammy. That's like the easiest thing to screw up. Here's one I like. Hey, I can't do this because it might hurt my back. Running. Number eight, running. Yeah. And finally, number nine, heavy good mornings. According to spine surgeons and physical medicine specialists, these nine exercises can place excessive pressure on discs, joints, and nerves when performed improperly or repeated over time. Biggest concerns include spinal compression, excessive twisting, poor posture, and heavy loading of the lower back. Here's the thing, kids. Okay. You might do this when you're young and then pay for it later in life. If you're doing stuff improperly, you might not know it. And then 20 years later, you're at the ortho and he's going like, yeah, we got to fuse your spine. Good
1: because
0: news.
1: If you want assistance, then you need to speak up.
0: At the gym, sure, of course. Good news is that experts aren't saying you should stop exercising. Instead, they recommend safer alternatives, such as dead bugs, hip thrusts, goblet squats, swimming, cycling, elliptical training, all that. Exercise is still medicine, but you got to do it right. That's all we're saying.
1: It is, and we complain about it all the time.
0: Yeah.
1: But you start small. I mean, walking to the refrigerator is exercise.
0: You're
1: moving.
0: But I've thrown my back out doing that. Opening the refrigerator door, I've thrown my back out a couple times. Van Camp and Morgan.

0: This is where the 90s live. That 90s channel. You probably don't want to hear this. I don't want to hear this. I was shocked when I heard this.
1: Uh-oh. What are you?
0: Researchers at the Federal Reserve Bank of New York, of all places.
1: All right.
0: Has finding that remote workers spend 58% more time alone than employees who work in an office. Duh. Only 58% more time? And that they're also much more likely to go an entire day without interacting face-to-face with another person. And that is, that's supposed to be bad for your mental health. That's the deal.
1: That's the deal.
0: Remote workers reported higher rates of mental health challenges and were more likely to seek counseling or use psychiatric medications.
1: If a person, and I maintain this claim, if a person needs to be in an office, they need to be in an office.
0: Yeah, they need that social.
1: But not everybody needs that. So some people can work great at home, and they won't care if they see someone or not because they have a cat or a dog. And
0: yeah,
1: phone,
0: having
1: and
0: that business meeting with the cat and the dog is a little one-sided.
1: Because the cat's supervising everything and the
0: dog
1: is asleep.
0: And they're needy. You know, they don't want to listen to you. They want you to listen to them.
1: True.
0: I get that.
1: But there are people who thrive, who need that human interaction. But that's not everybody.
0: I mean, don't you find, though, that I find that after a while, because, you know, you and I both work remotely. We have for years.
1: Uh-huh.
0: Long before there was pandemics. Well, you didn't, but I did. And I still have to have a social. Yesterday, I had like a 3-hour meeting on the phone, and I didn't even notice. It's like, oh, well, because we had we have a core group that meets on Mondays here at the Radio Ranch. And yesterday, there were 6 of us. And between the 6 of us, did we get any business done in about a half an hour? The other 2.5 hours were, you know, we're just regaling old stories of radio and broadcasting and things like that. We need
1: that. Nothing wrong with that.
0: We all needed that.
1: Yeah, you need that.
0: And we all walked away from yesterday's meeting feeling like positive.
1: Well, that's
0: and then
1: good.
0: I took a nap.
1: You're exhausted from the positivity.
0: Exhausted, but don't you have like staff meetings? You said you do like little things on Fridays and you like little things at your work, right? Or you have little team building and things like that?
1: Have team meetings.
0: Oh, okay.
1: And then each group has its own chat.
0: Yeah.
1: Like, so mine's product complaint and adverse events and stuff.
0: Yeah, yeah.
1: So we have our own chat and the other group has their own chat. And like, I'm a part I'm a part of several chats.
0: Okay.
1: But we also have culinary club and...
0: See, that has nothing to do with your job, but it's certainly something that's social.
1: One of my favorites is the water cooler chat.
0: Yeah, see? Now there you go.
1: Yeah, so because we know that people need things in the virtual world for...
0: Well, here's what's interesting.
1: Because we are a team, but we don't see each other, so we make sure we interact.
0: Most remote workers still prefer working from home. And many say they'd even accept lower pay to keep that flexibility.
1: Which I did.
0: Researchers say the problem isn't necessarily the work itself. It's the loss of small daily interactions with coworkers, cashiers, neighbors, and others that help people feel
1: connected. It is different.
0: Yeah.
1: It is different. And not everyone's built for it.
0: No. Well, and not that everybody's built for it. We all need that. We all need those interactions. So remember, there's no Microsoft in Teams. Oh, wait a minute. I got that wrong, didn't I? It turns out these little conversations you used to avoid may have been doing more good than you realized. That's all we're saying. And it is different. It's a little different when you don't really know the other person like you would if you were in an office with them.
1: Sure.
0: To see their ups and downs all day long and their goods and their bads. So there you go. Remote working. It's not for everybody.
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0: It is time for some tasty bits.
1: Well, I guess I'll have myself some strawberry rhubarb pie.
0: Yeah.
1: I could do that. It's pie, and I do love myself some pie.
0: Here's some things you probably didn't know yesterday. The average American will eat 35,000 cookies in their lifetime.
1: Oh my gosh, I just had one before I came in
0: here. I'm way behind. Not even close to half. LB is the abbreviation for pound. It comes from Libra, the zodiac sign that's symbolized by scales. That's where it comes from, Libra.
1: Oh, okay. Yeah.
0: The top causes of death in the United States in 1900 were the flu and tuberculosis. In 2020, the top two were heart disease and cancer. COVID-19 was number three cause of death in 2020.
1: Wow.
0: Did you know horses can't throw up? Their bodies are not built to do it.
1: Really?
0: Yeah, I had no idea. Yeah. And Minnesota, the state of Minnesota has a law banning contests where people try to catch greased pigs or greased turkeys.
1: Oh, good Lord.
0: Wow.
1: Good grief.
0: Golly.
1: I'm glad there's a law against it.
0: That's crazy. And I don't know about the law about dropping live turkeys out of the back of a helicopter on Thanksgiving.
1: Probably not something they do.
0: Yeah.
1: Yeah. Could be frowned upon.
0: It could be. And those are our tasty bits for today.

0: 2 days, impossible trivia question. 31% of people say that early on at a new job, they've done this to try and impress coworkers. What is it?
1: It's like they say you know things that you really don't.
0: So what's the answer?
1: That can't be an answer.
0: Oh, well, no. That's not what we're looking for.
1: Okay.
0: We'll give you until next hour to think of it.
1: You're overextending.
0: Don't hurt yourself. Think about it. We'll talk about it next hour. Growing number of Americans say their finances are headed in the wrong direction. A new survey from the New York Federal Reserve found that 48% of respondents, almost half, feel worse off financially than they did a year ago.
1: Oh, gosh.
0: By the way, that's the highest percentage recorded in more than 3 years.
1: Yeah.
0: Inflation appears to be the biggest factor. Higher gas and energy prices, of course, fueled in part by the ongoing conflict involving Iran, have increased the cost of living, everyday living, actually. While wages continue to rise, many workers say their paychecks aren't keeping up.
1: No, and all this started before the Iran War, but
0: right. But the gas prices,
1: like the icing on the cake, it's like
0: exasperated. Right.
1: Let's dump this on there. Yeah.
0: The survey also found that about 15% of workers believe they could lose their job within the next year. 15%, while confidence in finding a replacement job has declined, adding to concerns all doom and gloom. By the way, credit card delinquencies have climbed to their highest level in years.
1: I bet.
0: Yeah. By the way. I don't even want to share this. But if you're having problems paying your credit cards right now, call them. Call them before it's too late. They will work with you. Trust me. They will. I'll take that firsthand. All right. It's Van Camp and Morgan.

0: Time for our fast facts you can use if you can listen fast enough. You got yours on? You ready?
1: Sure, if I can understand what you're saying.
0: Start the stopwatches. Here we go.
1: Yes, here we go. Yes, 1, 2, 3, go.
0: 3% of people, only 3, admit they've cried while watching a commercial on TV. Only 3%?
1: Oh, come on.
0: I think that's a low number.
1: More than that.
0: Yeah. According to a survey, another 3% of people use their pet to wake them up in the morning. 3%? Only 3%?
1: Well, some of us do know that there are certain pets. Certain pets have, they have schedules.
0: They have schedules. They do get schedules.
1: Between I want to be fed and I have to go potty.
0: 1 in 7 people say they actually enjoy awkward situations. 1 in 7. Okay.
1: Okay.
0: It's a weird, weird world, people. It takes over 39,000 gallons of water to make one new car. Water. Well, thanks.
1: Wow.
0: Wow.
1: Okay.
0: 5% of people who have a dishwasher never use it. Meet my dad. He never uses a dishwasher. He uses it as a drying rack for hand wash dishes. A poll asked what group of people who don't normally receive tips probably should. And the number one answer was teachers in the poll.
1: Oh, okay. They,
0: yeah, I like that. 53% of women and about 1/3 of men travel with their own pillows. Wow.
1: Really?
0: Over half of women and 1/3 of men.
1: Okay.
0: 3/4 of us have a flashlight, but less than half of those don't work. Yeah. Gotta change the batteries, kids.
1: Well, and there's also the... Where did I put that?
0: Yeah, that's that one.
1: Uh-huh. Yeah.
0: The average man spends 41 minutes a day thinking about their football fantasy teams. Wow. Over half of women surveyed say you should have at least 4 dates before you start talking about politics. I'm going to up that one. You should probably not even talk politics. Just forget about it. Forget about it. You're not going to agree.
1: Oh, no. I want that out there.
0: No, do you? Okay.
1: Oh, yeah. If the first date.
0: Okay.
1: In fact, I would probably want to know that before I even go out with the guy.
0: The first date is dinner and get to know each other. The second date is first base. The third date is home plate. And fourth date is talk about politics. Who's on first? Third base. Recent survey reveals that about 28% of people believe the weather forecast when they see it on TV. Only 28%.
1: Well, that's the best job in the world.
0: It is the best job in the world.
1: You know, you're wrong.
0: You'd be wrong 50% of the time.
1: That's right. And make a boatload of money.
0: Depends where you're at. The average child runs every day. The average adult doesn't. There are things to be said for our lives when we're little. And 1 in 5 Americans gross have never flossed their teeth. And 1 in 5 Americans can expect to lose the teeth they don't floss. And there you go. That's our fast facts you can use today.
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1: Oh, I know. 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
2: Oh, man. I should do this for a living.
0: It feels good to be Boatu. It feels good to Geico.

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0: 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It's like really important.
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0: 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It's Hump Day, everybody.
1: It's that time of the week again. Yes, it is.
0: Yes, happy humping, everyone.
1: Oh, man.
0: Better get to that.
1: It's a family show.
0: I didn't say that. Today is National Frosted Cookie Day.
1: Frosted cookie.
0: Love some frosted cookie, by the way.
1: Frosted cookies are good, yes. Yeah. I like them, especially when they're soft.
0: National Egg Roll Day. Oh, I'll take egg roll.
1: I do love me some egg rolls.
0: National Herbs and Spices Day.
1: Where would we be without herb and spice?
0: Herb and spice. Wait, didn't they do a song? Oh, that was Peaches and Herb. Never mind. It's National Black Cow Day, which is like root beer float. Kind of black and cow, right?
1: What's in it?
0: Root beer and ice cream. Black cow.
1: That's what you call a black cow, is a root beer float?
0: I believe so.
1: Really?
0: I think so. Look it up while we're just sitting here doing nothing. Go ahead. I got nothing else to talk about today. No, I'm kidding. It's National Iced Tea Day, too. So all food.
1: Ooh,
0: today. All
1: food
0: or drink. Yeah. And let's top that all off with it's National Ballpoint Pen Day. Ballpoint Pen Day.
1: Ballpoint pen. You know, they have to have their day, too.
0: Yeah, do they? And you
1: I
0: know,
1: prefer them over gels anytime.
0: Oh, really? I love me a good gel pen.
1: Well, gels make streak. I make little. I don't write clean with it. Ballpoint pens are clean writing.
0: I like the way they
1: write. Like clean burning propane.
0: Now, you know, the whole story behind the ballpoint was it's a way to keep the ink flowing in the pen head. Because back in the day, ink would dry up on the pen head and then boom. So they put this little ball on the point, and it just there's a whole patent for it that came out in 1888. I mean, in the days before then, they used the fountain pen or the quill, and I think they were starting to run out of birds for the quills, because feathers.
1: Well, that's
0: dip, scratch, scratch, scratch, scratch. Yeah. Oh, I need some more ink here. I mean, they wrote the whole Declaration of Independence and Constitution with a quill.
1: There was a lot of things written with quills.
0: I know, books, but I mean, you think about that.
1: Prose, poetry.
0: Yeah. I was going to make a joke about the Constitution, but we've already done enough of that. Anyway. Yeah, I know. It's painful. But you know what? If we can't laugh at pain, what can we laugh at?
1: We only have laughter. What do we have? A whole lot of nothing.
0: Today's impossible trivia question. 45% of people do this when they are stressed.
1: Bite their fingernails.
0: I was going to say.
1: Bite their nails.
0: I think it's more than 45%, actually. That's not the answer we're looking for, but I do like that.
1: Fine.
0: I do like that one. What's another thing? Let's see. Oh, I don't know. Suck their thumb. That's another thing people do when they're stressed. I'm kidding.
1: I don't see a lot of that, no.
0: I didn't say you saw a lot of it. What do people do when they're stressed? Anyway. We are hearing of a new term. It is called, you've heard of catfishing, right?
1: Yes.
0: Well, there's a new term called

0: The biggest hits of the 90s and more. That 90s channel. Move over, catfishing. There's a new dating term making the rounds. It's called kitten fishing.
1: So far, you're going to convince me on this one because it doesn't sound
0: good. Not at all. Unlike catfishing,
1: okay,
0: someone creates a completely fake identity.
1: Okay.
0: Kitten fishing involves smaller exaggerations designed to make a person seem, well, more appealing.
1: Smaller exaggerations.
0: You know, like adding a couple inches to your height, shaving a few years off your age, claiming a prestigious degree that you didn't actually earn, or using photos that were taken.
1: That's when the whole
0: gas was under $2 a gallon. I mean, it's, you know, what you do to your dating profile.
1: Right.
0: Dating experts say most kitten fishers aren't trying to scam anyone. They're simply trying to stand out in a crowded world of dating apps.
1: Really?
0: The problem is that even small fibs can create disappointment when two people finally meet face to face. When somebody would meet you, I'm not saying you personally, but let's say you've done a little kitten fishing. You've done a little a touching up of your dating profile.
1: Okay.
0: And when they go to meet you in real life, and they look at you kind of funny, like, not really look like you're... I mean, there's got to be... Well, you know, it's the light I was in. I had my photos taken professionally.
1: Sure.
0: And I don't bring my makeup and my Photoshoppers with me, sorry, in real life.
1: I don't know why you wouldn't.
0: Anyway... Yeah, I mean, experts say trust takes a hit the moment someone realizes...
1: Well, of course it does.
0: ...that profile doesn't quite match reality.
1: It would be a little off-putting, I think. I think off-putting would be a good way to put that. And then I probably wouldn't go on a second date.
0: Well, you know, the appearance thing, I think I could get around. Unless it was just like wholesale change of appearance, like, you know, wow... You look nothing like your photo.
1: Well, photos don't look like a person anyway.
0: Right. I mean, they just don't. Get that. But, you know, if you're lying about your height or you're lying about your degree or your occupation or things like that, they're going to come out.
1: If you're
0: going to have any kind of relationship with somebody or you plan to, how are you going to explain that away later on? Oh, I know. I said I went to Harvard. I've been to Harvard.
1: Right.
0: I didn't go to school there, but I went through the gift shop, okay? I mean, you know, I have a sweatshirt.
1: Your appearance is going to be a little different anyway. If you've lied about, you know, like, so let's say you say you weigh 100, let's say you weigh a certain amount, right?
0: Yeah, right.
1: Okay. So what happens if you are 50 pounds off? Over or under? That's significant.
0: That is significant. I mean, well, if you're under, you can say, hey, you know, I just went on the GLP-1 diet and look, I look pretty great. What do you think? You know? But if it's a little over and you say, well, you know, I went on the seafood diet, everything I see, I eat, that's probably, and could I have some of your fries, please? That probably is not going to go over well. But no, you know, I think.
1: But if your weight is significantly off.
0: Yeah, but I think that's more than kitten fishing.
1: But if you've given not necessarily true information about yourself, then forget
0: what
1: it.
0: What if you
1: forget it? Nope.
0: Used a picture of your best friend.
1: Nope.
0: And you don't even look alike. And
1: then
0: you're like, oh, no, that's me. That's me in a previous life. I'm sorry.
1: Pre-surgery?
0: Yeah. No, I just get this work done.
1: I'm not going to do it.
0: Pictures that reveal hobbies, interests, and experiences tend to spark better conversations than a gallery of heavily filtered glamour shots. If you're hoping for a real connection, honesty might not be as exciting as kitten fishing, but it usually leads to fewer awkward dates.
1: Now, I know that the dating world is a bit hard, so sometimes it can be hard to get past the whole, you know, initial filter. So I get the whole fudging thing, but, I mean, there's a limit, I think.
0: Oh, yeah, for sure. Anyway, you're the one that has to meet them at some point in real life, so get your story straight.
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Time for me to jump in the shower and get clean and come clean with my shower thoughts. Today's shower thoughts all about this kitten fishing thing. Here, hold my dating app. Kitten fishing is basically putting your personality on demo mode. The weird thing about kitten fishing is that you're lying to attract someone who hopefully likes the real you. I'm 5'10" is the dating app version of the check is in the mail. Kitten fishing is when your profile says Harvard and your transcript says gift shop. The goal of dating is finding someone who accepts your flaws, which makes hiding

0: Need to know today, but you do, you really do, because we said so, conserve it from the headlines and stuff.
1: And stuff.
0: Think Barbie, but with soup.
1: Soup?
0: Yes. Lithuania threw its annual Beet Soup Festival over the weekend. Because why not?
1: Why not?
0: Turning the capital city into a sea of pink. Shades of pink.
1: Sea of pink. Beet soup.
0: Yeah. Festival goers dressed in pink. They celebrated the country's beloved cold beet soup and consumed more than, ready for this, 6,000 pounds of kefir, the fermented milk drink that's a key ingredient in the dish.
1: Wow. Wow.
0: Woo. Wonder if you can spike that stuff.
1: Oh, of course you can. Of course you can. Spike it.
0: All right. So we have beer. That a beer can has entered its skyscraper era.
1: Uh-huh.
0: Just in time for the World Cup, Coors Light has unveiled the Taller Boy.
1: Taller Boy.
0: Big boy there. It's an oversized container that holds not one, not two, but three regular 12-ounce cans stacked vertically.
1: Wow.
0: At 18 inches tall, it's holy less crap. Of a beverage and more of a construction project. But I do have to wonder, if you don't drink it very fast, how warm is it going to be at the bottom?
1: Is it going to be flat by the time you get to the bottom, too? Ah, yes. Yeah,
0: you know what? I can drink flat beer far better than I can drink warm beer.
1: Yeah. I gotcha.
0: So that's one way
1: you
0: to
1: put it on ice.
0: Unless it's in one of those metal cans that they have.
1: Well, it's a metal can. It is a metal can. But it,
0: now, they sell 18-inch koozies?
1: Oh, doubtful.
0: They'd be smart if they did.
1: They would.
0: All right. In case you're wondering how to spice up your garage cleaning, like if you're sparking joy. If you're doing spring a weekend cleaning. Project. Spring cleaning, anything like that.
1: Yeah.
0: Or just think, need to clean my garage. I don't know why anyone would think that, but why not?
1: I have no idea.
0: A Los Angeles homeowner was cleaning out an old garage freezer. Now, see, I don't know if it was running or not running. I'm really curious. Because when she opened up this old freezer, this old garage freezer, thinking, I guess I'll open it. I don't know how long it's been since she opened it. But she found not one, not two, but 20 sticks of live dynamite.
1: Ow!
0: Yeah, buddy.
1: I guess if you're going to store your dynamite anywhere in your garage, a freezer is a good place.
0: Why not?
1: Yeah, why not?
0: You know, safe, out of the elements, And like I said, maybe if it's frozen, can you freeze dynamite?
1: I don't know. I have no idea. I'm kind of surprised she didn't know what was in her freezer. I mean, how often, how long has she lived there? How long has she had the freezer? Uh-huh. Come on.
0: Yep. These are burning questions I have.
1: Where does she keep her ice cream?
0: So, now she was a good girl and called the bomb squad.
1: And they
0: safely removed the explosives.
1: Okay.
0: I mean, if it had been some other people, they would have thought, what can I do with these? Does it say Acme on the side of it?
1: Like that. Good joke.
0: And then somehow, she just went back to cleaning because, you know, what do you do on an average Tuesday? Like, dynamite's gone. Now I have to get back to it.
1: All right.
0: Bill Maher is getting the Mark Twain Award.
1: Oh, okay.
0: So the comedian will receive the prestigious Mark Twain Prize for American Humor on June 28th at the Kennedy Center. And among those honoring him will be John Mellencamp, Jay Leno, Wendy Cummings, and approving even award shows need comedians on standby just in case, you never know if things get awkward.
1: Well, last year it was Conan O'Brien who got Mark Twain. So, Bill Maher. All right, there you go. And those are some things you didn't know you needed to know today. Ripped
0: from the headlines.

0: Boke.
1: And now, for today's edition of All the News You Could Care Less About, here's your reporter, who you also could care less about.
2: Last night, Hollywood rolled out the red carpet for Toy Story 5, and one of the biggest stars in attendance wasn't a toy, it was Taylor Swift.
3: She can be a toy if she wants to be.
2: I don't want to talk to Travis about that. It's one thing I really don't. That'd be TMI.
3: Haven't they made a Taylor Swift doll? I'm sure they have. At this point in life.
2: More than likely.
3: I think there's
2: or one,
3: one
2: that looks like her.
3: No, I think they probably made one. We'll have to look one up. Anyway.
2: Anyway, she joined cast members Tom Hanks, Tim Allen, and Joan Cusack at the film's premiere at the Dolby Theater in Los Angeles. Hmm. Her appearance comes just days after her original song, I Knew It, I Knew You, shattered the streaming records following its release.
3: I'm not going to go see this movie. I've totally decided, and it's not that I'm not a Taylor Swift hater. I'm kind of a Swiftie, but I don't think I can handle the toys anymore. I mean, from an emotional standpoint.
2: I don't know if I can see it. I have to hear about it.
3: I lost it in Toy. I told you, Toy Story 3 and 4. Forget about it. 5 is going to be
2: seen
3: a mess.
2: Because I saw part of 3 and I thought, oh, that's watching part of Toy Story 3. And knowing that I can't watch 4 is the same thing for me as saying that there's certain animal movies I cannot ever watch.
3: The villain in this one is a lily pad, which is an electronic toy. The lily pad, and that seems to be the villain that's trying to outdo the old toys. Yeah. Yeah.
2: Well, I mean, hopefully all is well that ends well, naturally, because they have to, the toys have to prevail.
3: Well, they will prevail, but I mean, it's still going to be sad.
2: But yeah, the whole,
3: Anyway.
2: But I'll hear about it. Once I hear about it and desensitize myself, maybe I can see it.
3: Okay.
2: I don't know. Maybe
3: right.
2: I won't.
3: Okay.
2: I don't know if I can.
3: Well, last night was the premiere. Red carpet.
2: So, for Taylor, the project was more than just another soundtrack credit. She actually revealed that writing a song for a Toy Story movie was a childhood dream.
3: Hmm.
2: Because, you know, she grew up with it.
3: Oh, yeah. Well, she was a little kid whenever they came out. Yeah, for sure.
2: To celebrate the release, she even shared home video footage showing herself as a kid dressed like Jessie the Cowgirl.
3: Oh, that doesn't melt your heart. Oh, my goodness.
2: It had the red hat and plenty of enthusiasm.
3: Yeah.
2: So she says she saw an early version of the movie, immediately fell in love with it, and wrote the song as soon as she got home. And apparently when inspiration hits, it doesn't wait for a production meeting.
3: Well, not in Taylor's
2: Swift
3: world.
2: Doesn't go there. Nope. She just writes.
3: She writes and she records.
2: Yep.
3: At her house. So.
2: Yeah. And so Taylor and Pixar have secretly been keeping her involvement under wraps. And even Tom Hanks previously admitted the song's inclusion was kept top secret until the official announcement.
3: Huh.
2: And that's when the cast was brought together to listen to it for the first time.
3: Huh. Well, they did a pretty good job.
2: Yeah.
3: And that teaser campaign, TS. The billboard, TS. That's pretty good. TS.
2: Ah, yes. Yeah. Toy Story, Taylor Swift, TS.
3: Swift.
2: Uh-huh.
3: Yeah, yeah. She probably has something to do with that, I'll be honest with you.
2: Oh, I don't know.
3: She probably got to go, oh, we could do this. No, you know, she's very imaginative. I get it.
2: She is actually very imaginative.
3: Yeah, of course she is. Yeah.
2: I don't know what the streaming total is right now. I saw it earlier, but I know it's surpassed that. So, Toy Story 5 arrives in theaters on June 19th.
3: The song, you mentioned the streaming numbers. That's for the song.
2: Yeah.
3: Was released yesterday, or the day before yesterday, and had the biggest single viewing of anything streaming, any song streaming in history. So, Taylor Swift isn't over, kids.
2: No.
3: Nor is Toy Story, apparently.
2: No.
3: We'll be seeing Toy Story 500. That'll happen right after Spaceballs, the movie 20.
2: Yeah, on one hand, you're going to get, you're going to have Toy Story fans flocking to see the movie, and they will.
3: Yeah, because of course.
2: It's going to be an absolute gem.
3: Right.
2: As I expect,
3: it's going to be amazing. Of course,
2: it will.
3: Yeah.
2: And then you're going to also, just like the whole football phenomenon, you're going to have people who've never seen Toy Story will go see it because of the Swiftie effect.
3: Well, I'm not so sure that a lot of people haven't seen or been exposed to Toy Story already.
2: True.
3: In its 30-year history. So, but yeah, you're right. There's going to be a few people who go, oh well, yeah. Anyway, Toy Story. You said the 19th next week.
2: 19th. Right. Yep.
3: It's Van Camp and Morgan.
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0: Garage sales can be treasure hunts.
1: That's what they are.
0: But experts say some bargains are better left in the driveway. Here are seven things experts recommend avoiding at a garage sale.
1: Okay.
0: You ready?
1: Okay. Ready. Okay.
0: Scratched Teflon pans.
1: Oh, no.
0: Damaged. Yeah. Well, I would say you're not going to buy used cookware. That's just trash. Damaged nonstick coatings.
1: Some
0: flake
1: people
0: off
1: might.
0: Can pose health concerns.
1: Well, yeah, they can.
0: Yeah. How about appliances with faulty wiring? I don't know how you'd know this without, unless it's like frayed or, you know, it's like, yeah, whatever. They say older mixers, blenders, and electronics should be thoroughly tested before purchase. Unless, of course, you are an antique small appliance refurbisher.
1: Well, in that case, you know, go
0: I've seen
1: keep
0: these guys.
1: Out.
0: Yeah, they'll go get like KitchenAid mixers and they'll fix them up.
1: Yeah.
0: I'll buy them at a, you know, I mean, pound for pound, they're super heavy. But all the parts are now interchangeable and they can buy new parts for them and fix them up for cheap, they say. Most kids' items, car seats, cribs, bouncers, these may not meet current safety standards. And there are current safety standards. They change every 3 months.
1: Of course there are. Yep, there are.
0: So it's like, you might want to avoid those. How about natural fiber clothing? With damaged natural fiber clothing, wool, cashmere, carefully check for moth holes, thinning fabric.
1: Oh, okay. So you don't, it's not that you don't want to buy them, you just got to check them first, right?
0: Yeah, right. You should check. Yeah, well, you should avoid them, especially if they got holes in them.
1: Well, yeah, you want to check for holes first.
0: Yeah.
1: But if they don't have any holes, it's okay to buy, right?
0: Right.
1: Or thinning fabric, or
0: right.
1: Maybe they're just getting rid of their stuff.
0: Now, let's preface this. Maybe you're a prop person for, you know, a studio or whatever.
1: Yeah.
0: Or you're looking for things to decorate, like, you know, I don't know, model homes or, you know, staging things, whatever. Then, yeah, you know, fine. But if these are things you want to eventually wear yourself, you know, down the road and, like, put them in your closet, yeah, no.
1: Yeah, no. Yeah, no.
0: Fake marble. Fake stone, imitation brass often don't age well and might not even be worth the low price. So any fake luxury decor.
1: Fake luxury decor.
0: There was a time when that was part of the home. Large rugs. Rugs are tough because they're dirty. They're filthy. I mean, they've got stains, but you know what?
1: You can, if the stains don't look like they're...
0: I'm going to mention two words. Insect infestation.
1: Ew.
0: Think about that for a minute. This is why you don't want to buy these things in a garage sale.
1: It is grody.
0: Grody to the max.
1: Grody to the max.
0: And older storage chests with locks. Some vintage cedar chests were recalled because children could become trapped inside.
1: Oh, gosh.
0: What's wrong with that? Come on. We all made it. We all lived through the heavy toy box. Remember those with the lids and cedar chests? None of us could. Come on. The refrigerator locked.
1: Children should be seen but not heard.
0: That's
1: unless
0: right.
1: They're in a storage or a cedar chest and they're just not seen or heard.
0: That's right. Anyway, there you go. Those are some things you might want to avoid at your local garage sale.

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0: So once again, kids, you know what that means? It's time for Would You Rather Wednesday.
1: Yay. Sometimes I'm excited and sometimes I dread, but
0: it's kind of a yin and a yang of things.
1: And it's a love-hate, double-edged sword.
0: I'm going to ask Morgan a couple of would you rathers, this or that. And there's no right or wrong answers.
1: Sure.
0: Just a lot of judgment. Okay, let's...
1: Judgment, mocking, rolling eyes, giggling behind your hand.
0: Here we go.
1: Okay, I'm ready.
0: Would you rather sunrise hike or sunset picnic?
1: As a general rule, it's going to be a sunset picnic.
0: Yeah.
1: But there's something to be said about a sunset hike, I suppose.
0: Sunrise hike.
1: Yeah, that's it.
0: Hike in the morning, picnic at night. Okay. Would you rather eat only barbecue all summer or only fruit?
1: Oh, that's kind of hard because barbecue is so freaking
0: delicious. It's so good.
1: It is.
0: And it's probably really bad for you.
1: That much barbecue would be pretty bad. So I guess I have to... Well, I got to have a protein source.
0: All that fruit, too. I mean, you know, can't be that good for you.
1: We're talking about a main course, or are we talking just...
0: It just says eat only barbecue all summer or only fruit.
1: Well, if I'm going to have barbecue, I'm going to have my choice of side dishes, which would be fruit.
0: Oh, you look at how you circumvent this. Would you rather staycation or travel abroad?
1: Well, I've never traveled abroad. I've staycated. I would like to go travel abroad.
0: Okay.
1: So I'm going to go travel abroad because I need to see what it's like.
0: Would you rather bug spray or take your chances?
1: Oh, God. I abhor bug spray, but I can't stand bugs. I can't stand
0: them. Yeah.
1: I haven't had to wear bug spray. You know what?
0: Gotta take your chances?
1: Nope, I'm gonna use the bug spray.
0: Bug spray.
1: I hate mosquito bites.
0: Would you rather listen only to one song all summer or no music at all?
1: Well,
0: careful how you answer that one.
1: Right. I'm assuming that I can turn the volume.
0: Look at you.
1: So that means I can listen to that one song at will and otherwise have no music.
0: You know, I liken this to the fact that at one time I wanted to be a cast member at Disneyland, and then I realized that the music loops every 20 minutes in every place that you work.
1: Yes.
0: So you'd be hearing the same music over and over again all day, every day. Coming to work, it's like, oh, I got to listen to that crap again.
1: But you know what? You have to where was I?
0: But you wouldn't want to work
1: there. It was an Arby's.
0: Oh, it was Arby's? They had the same music?
1: It was Arby's, and they had the same thing started playing again. And it's like, wait a minute. So if I worked here, I would hear this all the time.
0: But that's not true. I've been to an Arby's where they've actually played radio stations. So maybe your Arby's was screwed up for a day.
1: It might have just been the track. Yeah, I know. It's just...
0: Finally, would you rather s'mores or ice cream sandwiches?
1: I do love me some s'mores. But ice cream sandwiches, I can have whatever I want to.
0: That's true. The s'more, really do have to be around a campfire.
1: There's a preparation, you know.
0: Yeah, there you go.
1: So I'm going to go with ice cream sandwiches.
0: All right, there you go. If you got a would you rather for Morgan, we do these on Wednesday. You can email us at show@vancampandmorgan.com.
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0: It's time for some tasty bits.
1: When is the last time I had a root beer float?
0: I know, right?
1: Man, that's black what cow. Day it is. Black cow.
0: Black cow.
1: I love my iced tea. Sweet tea, sorry. And I love other stuff too on that list.
0: All right, okay.
1: But when's the last time I had a good root beer float? Black cow, come on to mama.
0: It's some stuff you probably didn't know yesterday. Are zebras white with black stripes or black with white stripes?
1: You know what? Don't put zebras in that position.
0: According to science, their skin and their default color of hair is black. And the white stripes are created by the lack of production of melanin in those striped areas.
1: I think I've heard that, but, you know, just to make sure.
0: Wolves howl together in harmony to make it sound like there are more than one of them and more of them together than there actually are.
1: Don't yodis do that too?
0: I have no idea.
1: Man, because when you hear coyotes, yeah. They like, it sounds like there are 1,000 of them and they're right behind you. Listening to coyotes howl is just creepy. It's pretty awesome, but it's creepy.
0: About 8.6 million lightning bolts, 8.6 million, strike the earth every single day.
1: Yikes.
0: Wow.
1: How many?
0: 8.6 million.
1: Every day?
0: Every day, somewhere.
1: What's what? I mean, the world's big.
0: Yeah,
1: it's a big place.
0: Yeah. Last time I checked. There's only one person who's had a losing record as the University of Kansas men's basketball coach, and that is James Nesmith, the guy who invented basketball. His record as their coach was 55-60 from 1898 to 1907.
1: Huh. All right.
0: And the longest river in Antarctica, yes, there is a river, is the Onyx River, which is 20 miles long. Every other continent's longest river is at least 100 times longer. And there you go. Those are our tasty bits for today.

0: our totally impossible trivia question today, 45% of people do this when they are stressed. What is this?
1: It is not bite their nails. Chew their lip?
0: No.
1: Crack their knuckles?
0: Nope.
1: Am I close? Is it a body part?
0: Not even. Nope.
1: Eat?
0: Nope. Anyway, stick around. I'll have the answer after a while.
1: Drink?
0: Nope. Hey, if you've ever looked up from your phone and wondered what just happened, you're not alone.
1: What?
0: What are we telling you something you don't already know? A new survey of 2,000 smartphone users found that 10% of adults have missed once-in-a-lifetime moments because they were busy scrolling.
1: Oh, that's sad.
0: Yeah. Respondents admitted missing everything from game-winning goals and wedding ring exchanges to birthday candle blowouts, all while distracted by their screens. 46% regularly scroll during situations that require their attention, while nearly half say they lose track of what they're doing when bouncing between apps. More than half have become so distracted by their phones that they've had to rewind a movie or TV show to figure out what they missed.
1: Yeah, that's probably the most common thing right there.
0: Perhaps most telling, one-third of respondents said they're concerned they're not fully present in their own lives because of smartphone use. That's it. Blame it on the phone. Blame it on the phone.
1: Well, you can't blame it on the phone. You have to blame it on the person holding the phone.
0: That's what I'm saying. Being sarcastic, Sheldon.
1: I see.
0: Are people reaching for their phones? Well, 66%
1: FOMO.
0: Say they often pick them up for no particular reason. Boredom, the leading cause. But you know what? If you missed part of this story because you were scrolling, you know what? It's going to be posted on the podcast later on today. So don't worry about it. Go ahead, scroll away.
1: It's right. Yeah.
0: That's me.

0: If you've been wondering whether Hollywood has run out of new ideas.
1: Nah. Yeah.
0: That was insane.
1: Probably.
0: What? Yes.
1: Yeah, yeah.
0: This week's announcements aren't exactly arguing the opposite.
1: Uh-oh.
0: Studios continue digging through the entertainment attic looking for familiar names, recognizable logos, and characters audiences already know. And if it's not in the attic, well, they'll go down to the basement because they're not beyond that. Or the storm cellar, or the next door neighbor's storm cellar.
1: Okay.
0: While executives call it leveraging established intellectual property.
1: Oh, my goodness.
0: The rest of us call it, didn't we already watch this?
1: Yeah. Yeah.
0: Yeah. So this week alone brought three major revivals.
1: Okay.
0: Number one.
1: Right. What is
0: Scooby-Doo?
1: Wait.
0: Origins.
1: Haven't we just had a Scooby-Doo group?
0: Well, it's a live-action prequel arriving in 2027 that tells how Scooby, Shaggy, Velma, Daphne, and Fred first met at summer camp.
1: Oh, boy.
0: For the first time, Scooby will be played by an actual Great Dane rather than CGI.
1: Oh, I wonder if he'll be a puppy. No, that wouldn't be right because a puppy was Scrappy-Doo. Scooby-Doo and Scrappy-Doo, get it?
0: But this is a prequel.
1: It's a prequel, I get it.
0: So it could be a puppy.
1: It could.
0: It would be a younger Great Dane.
1: Yeah, because what are you going to do with the big Great Dane and real actors? Like, okay.
0: I don't know.
1: And a talking one at that, too? Okay.
0: All right, so next.
1: Yep, next.
0: Nearly 30 years after the original cult comedy.
1: Yeah.
0: Romy and Michelle sequel.
1: Oh, jeez. Are you kidding me? Wait, what?
0: Scooby-Doo is Netflix. Romy and Michelle is Hulu. So, Mira Sorvino and Lisa Kudrow are returning.
1: Three decades later. As
0: the lovable
1: as grandmothers, I'm sure.
0: Probably.
1: Oh, my God. Wow.
0: Maybe they're going to have another high school reunion.
1: Oh, it would be like their 50th.
0: Senior edition.
1: You know. Yeah, there you go. The golden.
0: And Amazon, not to be left behind.
1: Uh-oh.
0: Jim and the Holograms.
1: Oh, geez.
0: They are developing.
1: Who asked for that?
0: Well, I don't know. Amazon doesn't ask if anybody wants it or not. They just do it.
1: They just do it, right?
0: They're developing a live-action series based on the 1980s animated musical franchise.
1: Who doesn't remember that?
0: Oh, my gosh. New Virgin is being described as a techno thriller.
1: Jim?
0: Because everything is a techno thriller now. Yeah.
1: There you go. Techno.
0: None of this means that these projects will be bad. Because, you know, fans do love nostalgia.
1: Do we? I guess we do.
0: But none of this means that these projects will be good.
1: Yeah, that's true. Good point there. You got a good point there, Morgan.
0: Hollywood seems to like their proven brands, which we figured that out.
1: Uh-huh.
0: Now, following the trend, we do expect Hollywood to make even more announcements for even more gritty reboots of your childhood lunchbox.
1: Yay!
0: And a prestige streaming drama based on a cassette tape. Because, well,
1: they can.
0: Sometimes the pickings are slim in the attic or the basement.
1: How many more Scooby-Doo movies can they do?
0: I don't know.
1: I mean,
0: I think the Romy and Michelle is,
1: that's a stretch.
0: The one to me that
1: maybe
0: actually,
1: that's a stretch.
0: I don't know. I think it's down. Well, they did Freaky Friday reboot thingy.
1: I got it. But then they included the grandkids who were now teenagers.
0: And you know that there will be something else included. But
1: Freaky
0: I don't know. Lisa Kudrow is always, you know, she'll be good. I don't know. They did good.
1: Yeah. All right.
0: Anywho.
1: All right. There you go. Reboot Central.
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0: marriage isn't disappearing, but the rules are definitely getting a makeover. We are hearing what from a lot of relationship experts that millennials and Gen Z are rejecting long-standing beliefs.
1: Really?
0: Previous generations often accepted without question. Here are seven old-fashioned things that are kind of going by the wayside.
1: Okay.
0: With the younger folk. The
1: younger folk.
0: Young whippersnappers are leaving it behind.
1: Them youngins.
0: Number one.
1: Yes.
0: Putting duty above personal freedom. Commitment is increasingly about trust, respect, and maintaining individuality rather than sacrificing personal independence. Okay. So people are not necessarily putting it all in.
1: Yeah, I agree with that. It's you can tell when someone is all in because you don't find it near as much as you used to.
0: No. How about accepting an unequal marriage? Younger couples favor shared responsibilities, equal financial contributions, and partnerships based on fairness. Where in the old days, you know, one person did this and the other person did that, and the equality was, well, questionable.
1: Okay.
0: Expecting women to carry the mental load. Many younger spouses expect household planning, childcare, and daily just logistics to be shared rather than falling primarily on one person, normally the woman. Assuming, again, this is the same thing, assuming traditional gender roles, chores and family responsibilities are being divided upon preference and practicality, not gender. Indulging in mean spouse humor. Like
1: mean spouse
0: the old
1: humor.
0: Take my wife, please.
1: Oh, God.
0: Style of joke is not landing with younger generations.
1: No, it's not.
0: A lot of stuff doesn't land anymore.
1: That's true.
0: You know, I mean, stuff like, you don't think about that, but it's like, take my wife, please, is like, it was stupid to begin with. But, you know, my parents' humor that you would see in movies and on TV, old TV shows and stuff like the I Love Lucy's, for good God's sake.
1: Well, the take my wife, please, what's in that?
0: That was Henny Youngman.
1: Oh, okay. Yeah,
0: the king of the one-liner. How about putting loyalty above happiness? Many younger adults don't believe staying in an unhappy marriage is virtue, simply because it's expected. So,
1: right.
0: Let's be happy. And finally, getting married by a certain age. Millennials and Gen Z increasingly view marriage as something that should happen when the timing and partner are right, not when the calendar says it's time.
1: Yeah.
0: By the way, for younger generations, marriage isn't about following a script.
1: No.
0: It's about writing one together. Together.
1: That's true.
0: So there you go. Seven old-fashioned marriage ideas that younger generations are leaving behind. And probably for good.
1: Maybe.
0: I think it's for good.
1: No, I wouldn't say 100%.
0: I'd say it all makes more sense today. In today's world.
1: Okay, well, we'll go with that, because I like you to be happy.
0: Oh, thanks a lot.
1: You're welcome.
0: Oh, boy, are you patronizing
1: me? I'll acquiesce.
0: Are you patronizing me?
1: Heck no.
0: Holy crap.
1: Baby.
0: Shh. It's Van Camp and Morgan.

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0: It is time for Van Camp and Morgan's birthday extravaganza.
1: All right, let's hear it. Let's go.
0: Kate Upton,
1: the other woman. And then after that, she just dropped off the face of the earth. I mean, she's a supermodel and all, but I mean, that was her foray into movies.
0: Yeah, and then she hasn't done a...
1: She married Justin Verlander. She married Justin Verlander. It's like, whatever. Kate's got to be 30, 36?
0: No. Kate would be very upset with you.
1: She's only
0: 34.
1: Okay.
0: Come on now. Yeah. Elizabeth Hurley.
1: Oh, you mean her age. Sorry. My bad. Yo, Elizabeth Hurley. Did you say Elizabeth Hurley?
0: I did.
1: Austin Powers, and now she's like... She's Billy Ray's squeeze.
0: Oh my gosh, that just...
1: Can you believe it? Yeah. I think she's 61 today, right?
0: She is 61. Her and Hugh Grant were together a long time.
1: That was Hugh Grant. Billy Ray.
0: Billy Ray is new.
1: Could be Miley's stepmama someday.
0: Oh my gosh.
1: Imagine.
0: They're still together.
1: The world is such a crazy world.
0: Former first daughter. Oh yeah, 61. So former first daughter, Sasha Obama.
1: You're gonna hold the phone. Sasha is 25 today.
0: Yeah,
1: I can't believe it. My God.
0: Yeah, man, time flies.
1: It flew like crazy.
0: All right, this guy, Shane West. Once and again, he was ER's Dr. Ray Barnett.
1: Oh, I remember him.
0: His pivotal role that I will always love him for and cry every time I see the freaking movie and I can't pass it by, A Walk to Remember. Yeah. And they were such kids, and how old is he now?
1: I don't know.
0: He was so young.
1: Oh, yeah. But Shane's got to be, let's see, he's, I don't know, 46.
0: 48.
1: All right.
0: Good grief. Kate Flannery from The Office.
1: From The Office. Kate, I love everybody from The Office. Kate is 62 today, right?
0: Yes, sir. Carolyn Hennessy.
1: Carolyn Hennessy. Oh, you know what? She was in Terminator 3 and Cougar Town,
0: right? Yep.
1: She's 65 today?
0: 64. Okay. Dan Fouts, NFL legend.
1: Oh, NFL legend and former television personality, though I think they took him off the TV now. Dan is at, is he 70?
0: 75.
1: Okay.
0: Your favorite gal, that former gold medal ice skater, Tara Lipinski.
1: Tara. I love Tara. And now she's like, you know, barking all kinds of ads since the Winter Olympics, mostly for mattresses. Tara, oh, I think is...
0: Tara.
1: She's 44?
0: She's 44.
1: Okay.
0: Jimmy Chamberlain from Smashing Pumpkins.
1: I don't know. It's 60.
0: 62. Faith Evans.
1: Faith Evans is 52.
0: 54. Yeah. Lee Bryce from The Country World.
1: Lee Bryce. 40.
0: 47. Ah. And last but not least is Maxie Priest.
1: Maxie Priest. There's a name I haven't heard in at least a half an hour. Maxie Priest is 65 today,
0: 65,
1: right?
0: 65.
1: And today's your birthday.
0: Happy birthday.
1: From Van Camp and Morgan.
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0: A Louisiana man learned the hard way that when you're running from the popo, the local wildlife is not automatically on your side.
1: Oh, really?
0: No, because they like to mock people just like anybody else. Authorities say 40-year-old Victor Rivas, well, he led troopers on a reckless chase after reports of dangerous driving on Interstate 310.
1: Okay.
0: 310.
1: Okay.
0: His Toyota Supra, his Toyota Supra eventually struck a concrete barrier and it suffered a blown tire. Oops.
1: Uh-oh.
0: So then officers stopped him and noticed signs of impairment. And so Victor...
1: Victor or the car?
0: Well,
1: the car was impaired because he blew a tire, right?
0: So Victor decided that his best option was apparently to leap from the elevated interstate into the swamp below.
1: Oh, my. Wow.
0: And you can't fix
1: that. That is not wise. Jumping into a swamp ain't wise.
0: Oh, man. Now, remarkably, he survived the jump, and he managed to keep moving. And police later spotted him walking along Highway 61 because he was lucky that time.
1: He was lucky.
0: Because,
1: okay.
0: I guess, the wildlife was napping.
1: Probably.
0: So, he's on Highway 61, but he took off again. He disappeared into yet another swampy area.
1: Oh.
0: And that's when he pressed his luck and nature entered the pursuit.
1: Uh-oh.
0: According to Louisiana State Police, an alligator woke up from his siesta.
1: Oh, no.
0: And he
1: attacked. No.
0: And he bit Victor's arms.
1: He bit his arms?
0: Uh-huh. Now, most people would probably take that as a sign to call it a day.
1: I would call it a day.
0: Not Victor.
1: No?
0: Nope.
1: Jeez. Holy crap.
0: He got bit by the alligator, and he continued trying to escape. Yeah, unfortunately for him, police had a drone in the air and eventually tracked him down. And probably with the drone, they're saying, look at that gator.
1: I probably watched the whole thing.
0: Should we feed him back to the gator?
1: Yeah, no kidding.
0: So Victor faces charges including DWI, resisting arrest, hit and run, and careless driving, and starving an alligator.
1: Starving an alligator.
0: Alligator was not charged, and it's believed to have been assisting law enforcement in an unofficial capacity.
1: Wow.
0: Instead of a K-9, it's a K-Gator.
1: It's a K-Gator.
0: Yeah.
1: I love it. Wow. There you go. That's our crazy crime story for today.

0: Today's impossible trivia question. 45% of people do this when they are stressed. What is it?
1: Go for a drive.
0: Oh, you're very close. Very close. A little less.
1: Slam the door and go outside.
0: No, yeah, and do what? Just go outside? How about?
1: Go for a walk.
0: Go for a walk. That's right. 45% of people.
1: I think in movies.
0: When they are stressed, they take a walk.
1: I got one.
0: A walk.
1: Look at me.
0: A man is rethinking his future and the future of his 7-year relationship with a girl who may be expected to repay a whopping $250,000 college loan.
1: Huh? Wait, oh, okay, not from him.
0: Yeah, from her earlier days. Yeah. Now, the surprise came when she revealed her parents had used a Parent Plus loan to pay for her music management degree. Now, she only makes about $60,000 a year.
1: Okay.
0: The payments on this loan are $1,400 a month.
1: And I don't even understand how that's even possible.
0: Have told her they expect her to make the payments. Now, this screws with all the timing because the couple had been talking about moving in together, taking their relationship to the next level. Conveniently, the stupid college loan never came up. But hey, she posted this, and so she's looking for a little help online. She says in the post she doesn't plan to challenge her parents that she repay the debt. She needs to repay it. The man says he spent years escaping poverty and building financial stability, which makes this obligation especially concerning to him. I don't know how this is going to work out, but commenters were divided about, you know, what they should do. What do you think?
1: If she's, the question would be, is she already paying this $1,400 a month?
0: I think she's been paying this $1,400 a month. I mean, it sounds like it because they've been in a 7-year relationship. How long is she going to be paying for this damn loan?
1: Oh, and long time.
0: This is like, it's $250,000.
1: The interest rates on student loans are ridiculous.
0: But this, it's like, why would you spend for it? I mean, why would you, as a parent, would you let your kid get this kind of an education so they could get a music management degree to make maybe tops 100 grand a year?
1: Well, I want the kid to be happy and doing what they want because not every job is going to pay that great, right? College education, no college education.
0: But there's a happy medium if mom and dad aren't willing to pay it or willing to, you know.
1: But if I was a parent, I would never go get a loan for my kid to do what they wanted to do. It's not that I don't want that. I'm not going to go saddle them with $1,400
0: a month.
1: I mean, I know that I couldn't pay it.
0: Yeah, most people that come out of college are not they're not prepared to pay $1,400 a month even for housing. So it's like, why would they pay the government first? They don't. This is why these college loans are just ridiculous. Anyway, don't get me started. Our Who Cares News is next.

0: It is time for the Who Cares News headlines. Here's Morgan.
1: Another streaming service is disappearing into the ever-growing entertainment blob.
0: Blob. The blob.
1: Do you remember The Blob? Did you ever see that movie?
0: No.
1: It's been showing in perpetuity. It was like this green blob.
0: Ew.
1: I remember my brother had to have a green blob cake one time for his birthday.
0: I don't remember The Blob. I mean, I remember like there being one. Well, anyway, whatever.
1: After several years as a standalone platform, BET Plus is being folded into Paramount Plus, where its shows and movies will live inside a new BET hub.
0: Hmm.
1: Paramount has also purchased Tyler Perry's ownership stake.
0: Tyler
1: Perry is already rich. He's already a rich guy.
0: Right.
1: Probably made him really rich.
0: Yeah, probably.
1: At this point, streaming services are becoming like fast food chains. I mean, seriously. I mean, every few months, there's something that's going to get renamed, or merges with something else, or it's stuck inside another one.
0: Yeah, yeah.
1: And I don't know how to. I don't keep up.
0: Yeah, I don't either. It's like, well, I do keep up because I pay the bills every month. And it's like,
1: well, that's true.
0: I'll be happy when all these merge and I can drop a few of them, right?
1: That's a good point.
0: Yeah.
1: So next on the menu is HBO Max and Paramount Plus.
0: Right. When everything gets settled out on that merger, I think they're going to have one streaming service. And I don't know which one it'll be.
1: Well, we could take bets on it, like, you know, winner streaming.
0: Oh, we go to Kalshi and make bets. Or what's the other one? Poly Markets. You know, make bets. Yeah, yeah. I mean, we're already making bets on Taylor Swift's wedding date. So it's like, why not make a bet on which one's going to prevail, HBO Max or Paramount Plus? Paramount Plus, you know, rolls off the tongue a little easier. But the HBO brand is worth more.
1: Well, I
0: mean, HBO is the network that gave us The Sopranos. I mean, you know.
1: That's what I need to stream. Game of Thrones.
0: Some of the best television ever made was on HBO. So, just saying.
1: Let's see here. Formula One superstar Lewis Hamilton.
0: Is he still in the news?
1: Yeah. He's in the news right now because of something has resurfaced.
0: He's getting
1: some heat.
0: Uh-oh.
1: He made some old comments.
0: Really?
1: I'm going to guess this is before he became a really rich guy. He argued that billionaires should not exist. There should be a cap on personal wealth.
0: Well, well, well.
1: Yeah.
0: The kettle is black.
1: Sure enough. Now, as you can imagine, the critics piped up.
0: Yeah.
1: And they were quick to point out that Lewis is not exactly clipping coupons.
0: No, he's not.
1: You know? Not a coupon in sight. Not only is he reportedly worth hundreds of millions of dollars.
0: Yeah, he is.
1: And he's also dating a billionaire.
0: Kinda. There.
1: You know, Kimmy Kardashian.
0: Yeah, she's got a few bucks in the bank. Yeah.
1: Yeah, a few. You know, and the debate really isn't about whether Lewis is right or wrong. It's whether someone can criticize extreme wealth while enjoying a first-class seat on the money train.
0: On the money train.
1: The money train.
0: There you go. All right, more Who Cares tomorrow. Have a great day, and...
1: That's all the news you could care less about for today.
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3: 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Hello, squad.
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5: Sal and Diane.
3: And Madam President.
4: Deb John.
3: Who writes?
4: Calm thyself.
3: She's written us a poem. Van Camp and Morgan have nerves of steel. No missed free throws. That's the deal. They move through the season without breaking a sweat. With this dream team, it's nothing but net. Cheers to the longest running celebrity news podcast yet. Love your show. Thanks.
4: Thanks, Deb.
3: Thanks, Deb. Dr. Ian Stanley, I presume.
4: The doctor.
3: And?
4: Ed and Phoenix.
3: Let's not forget.
4: Tammy Clay and Casey Joe.
3: And DF David Folds. Oh, and of course, Bruce. Leach. All right, here's what's coming up today on the fourth hour. Of course, we got your fast facts you can use if you can listen fast enough. Also, our stupid list of unwritten rules for women. Yeah. Plus our ICME stories.
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0: 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All right, it's time for our fast facts you can use and you can listen fast enough. So here we go. NFL players go through 80,000 Uncrustables a year.
1: Jeepers.
0: I want an Uncrustable. Sounds so good.
1: They are good.
0: Nearly 25% of people surveyed say they always watch TV when eating dinner at home.
2: Guilty.
0: Someone texting or talking while driving is our biggest pet peeve while driving. Yes, it is. Especially texting. Do not text and drive.
1: Don't do it.
0: According to a survey, most people say they're afraid of the garbage disposal in their house. Well, I guess so. It makes a god-awful noise. In the late 1960s and 70s, 50% of kids walked to school. Now it's about 15%.
1: Yeah. They're spoiled.
0: Uh-huh. People over 40 eat yogurt twice as often as they did as a kid. Kids, if you're over 40, when you were a kid, you didn't like the taste of yogurt.
1: It was a little different, yeah.
0: Kids today get it from the time they're born, and they're just like, they're all about it. The very first cattle ranch was started in the state of New York.
1: Really?
0: Yeah.
1: Huh.
0: In a recent survey, men said the cell phone is the best gadget ever. Women choose their hair straightener.
1: Oh, geez. Now, as far as inventions, hair straighteners are pretty cool.
0: According to Cosmopolitan, speaking of women, 78% of women say their biggest regret during their high school years was their hairstyle. Okay.
1: Well, that's... It was probably the top of the time.
0: It was, but still regrettable. It's estimated that Americans spend, collectively, more than 6 billion hours doing their taxes. That's a lot.
1: Yeah.
0: We should get paid for that.
1: Well, I've never done taxes, but I have no idea.
0: A ball is hit into the stands 35 to 40 times in a typical Major League Baseball game. Wow, that's a lot.
1: That is a lot.
0: 14% of people admit to standing someone up on a date. 14%. If you're a guy and you use a Bluetooth headset, over half the women surveyed think that you're a dork. Do they even have those anymore, the Bluetooth headsets? I don't know.
1: Everybody's
0: gone to the earpod. Yeah.
1: Yeah.
0: And men are just as likely as women to do laundry over the weekend. There you go. And those are our fast facts you can use today.
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0: Earlier, we told you the Reddit trending unwritten guy rules.
1: Yep.
0: Well, you know what? Equal time here on the Van Camp and Morgan Show.
1: That's
0: because
1: right.
0: We're all about it. So today, we've given you our list of unwritten woman rules. Are you ready for these? Here we go. Like, there's no such thing as too many pillows.
1: Check.
0: These are unwritten women rules. Well, that's hard for me to say. No matter who your friend's ex is dating, she's a whore.
1: Check.
0: I like this one. Never get caught shopping at Ross.
1: I don't know about that.
0: They're never gonna buy ads on our show. The closer your friend, the louder you greet her by yelling the B word.
1: People do that.
0: I know. These are unwritten women rules. Only share relationship issues with friends when reclining next to each other with fruit slices over your eyes. Or cucumber slices. Is cucumber a fruit? I guess it is because it's got seeds in it, doesn't it? Anyway. Whenever you fantasize about a guy, imagine him with long hair on a horse.
1: Wouldn't be the first time. Won't be the last.
0: Our list of unwritten women rules. Keeping popcorn ceilings is a cry for help. Key ring.
1: It's ridiculous.
0: Must have at least three things that aren't keys dangling from it. That is true. If a friend looks good in an outfit, say cute. If a friend looks bad in an outfit, say cute. Finally.
1: Well, you say it better than that.
0: Finally, the point of a book club is to talk about the woman who didn't make it to the book club. And there you go, our unwritten women rules today. It's Van Camp and Morgan.

0: It's time for us to report our scrapage of the day. We've scraped the bottom of the internet to find you the stories that you have missed. We can almost count on it.
1: Well, thank goodness someone did it.
0: We call them our icy mirror in case you missed it. Here's today's scrapage. Worker wins religious exemption.
1: Really?
0: From using AI. A North Carolina software engineer successfully convinced her employer that using artificial intelligence conflicted with her religious beliefs.
1: Oh my God.
0: Earning an exemption from AI related work. She now writes and reviews code without AI assistance, a decision that could inspire similar workplace accommodation requests in the future. She probably gets paid a lot more money because it takes her longer to do.
1: It's against her religious belief.
0: That's what she says. I'm not sure what religion that is, but okay. Vandals destroy decoy cruiser used for road safety. A retired police cruiser parked outside a Montana cafe to encourage drivers to slow down was heavily vandalized with every window smashed and all four tires slashed.
1: Yeah.
0: The fake patrol car had reportedly helped reduce speeding for more than a year, and community members are now helping raise funds for a replacement. And parents embrace the backwards beach day trend. Some parents are flipping the traditional beach schedule by saving the shoreline for late afternoon instead of arriving first thing in the morning. Supporters say the approach avoids peak heat, reduces crowds, works around nap schedules, and makes bedtime much easier after a sunset picnic.
1: It's all just working around nap schedules.
0: Oh, yes. And those are our ICME stories for today.
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0: On the next Van Camp and Morgan show, you've heard of Porch Pirates. We've got a delivery theft story to top them all. Plus, Frey sexuality. Frey sexuality is a thing. We'll tell you what that thing is. And it's This Is Why I'm Broke Thursday. We'll have the Who Cares news and things you didn't know you need to know today. A lot more on the next
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That 90s channel, the biggest hits of the 90s and more. Welcome into a Wednesday. It's Keith Kelly from the top of the Space Needle in the 206. Got to bring in 702 to help me out this morning. Let's take attendance. Where are my girls at? Ladies, head on over right now to Instagram and Messenger at that 90s channel and on Instagram at Keith Kelly on Air. Let me know where my girls at, what you got going on today. That 90s channel, all things.

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Keith Kelly, Mess for a Wednesday. Thanks for having me along today, wherever you are. We're going to get through this workday together. 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

0: Red 90s Channel, the biggest hits of the 90s and more. Keith Kelly, Mess for a Wednesday. Hope you are having a great day wherever you are. It is National Iced Tea Day today. Not iced tea. Iced tea. not the guy on SVU, the drink. It's National Iced Tea Day. National Urban Spice Day today. National Frosted Cookie Day. That sounds good. National Egg Roll Day. And today we celebrate the black cow. Not the one in the farmer's field that goes, did I really just do that? And not the Steely Dan song. Today, we celebrate the black cow, which is simply another name for a root beer float. You know what that is. Root beer, vanilla ice cream, really, really good on a hot day. Sometimes people use chocolate ice cream in place of vanilla ice cream. They call it chocolate cows or brown cows. And in some places, and where I'm from down south, a black or brown cow can be made with cola instead of root beer. In a lot of places, and I've seen this out here in Seattle, they put root beer and ice cream and they mix it together instead of the ice cream just sitting on top. That's really great too. But anyway, today is Black Cow Day, so go out and have yourself a root beer float. You know, head on over to your local A&W if you have them, or your DQ, and have yourself a root beer float on me. Keith Kelly from Seattle on that 90s channel, all things 90s.
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That 90s channel, the biggest hits of the 90s and more. Keith Kelly just kicking it on a Wednesday. Got a shout out my girl Candy Burris in the ATL, one of the members of this great group Escape. 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

That 90s channel, the biggest hits of the 90s and more. Keith Kelly working my way through a Wednesday. Thanks for having me along today. It's ballpoint pen day. Let me sit back and flick my Bic.

0: That 90s channel, the biggest hits of the 90s and more. It's Keith Kelly on your Wednesday. That's Hadaway and Life. Life will never be the same for a Powerball winner arrested after throwing $2 million out of his pickup truck window to quote-unquote boost the local economy. Daryl Big Winner Jackson, 38-year-old guy from Memphis, was arrested Saturday after he allegedly threw an estimated $2 million in cash out of the window of his pickup truck driving through downtown Memphis, blasting that 90s classic "Mo Money, Mo Problems" at full volume. According to the Memphis police, Jackson had won a massive Powerball jackpot just 11 days earlier, and he told his friends, and again, I quote, he wanted to give back directly without all the paperwork. I like this guy already. Witnesses say that this debacle caused the traffic to immediately come to a standstill as motorists abandoned their vehicles and sprinted across multiple lanes to collect the flying cash. Investigators claim that Jackson was driving slowly through downtown Memphis with a megaphone shouting, "Consider this your stimulus package. You're welcome, taxpayers. Inflation is fixed and don't spend it all at once." Now, this debacle reportedly caused 3 minor crashes, 2 parking lot fights, 2 parking lot fights. I'd love to see the video of those. And it caused one man to call his employer and quit his job after he collected what he believed was enough to retire. Police finally stopped Jackson and officers arrested him while he was reportedly trying to calculate how much money was left after looking at the emptiness of the bags.
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That 90s channel, the biggest hits of the 90s and more. Middle of the week, hump day with Keith Kelly, serving the universe and the galaxies from the top of the Space Needle here in Seattle. I am officially the fourth Beastie Boy. Never believe that.

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All things 90s.

The 90s Channel, the biggest hits of the 90s, and more. From Seattle, Washington, it is Keith Kelly. Thanks for joining me on this ride today. I love it. It is the promise of a new day, a Wednesday. You and me and that 90s Channel. All things 90s.

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0: That 90s channel, the biggest hits of the 90s and more. Got Your Money. I hear that around here on payday every week, and I'm always saying, well, then where is it? That's ODB. I can't tell you what that stands for on the air, but if you want to know, head on over to Instagram and Messenger at that 90s channel and on Instagram at Keith Kelly on Air. Hit me up and I will tell you what ODB actually means.
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That 90s channel, the biggest hits of the 90s and more. It's Keith Kelly in the air chair on a Wednesday, halfway through the work week, halfway to the weekend. That's epic.

0: that 90s channel, the biggest hits of the 90s and more. It is Keith Kelly on a Wednesday. My voice is fading like a flower. I sound terrible today. It's allergy season here in Seattle. Please excuse the frog in my throat. I am so sorry.
1: 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Or when Jennifer Aniston and Matthew Perry taught us how to use Windows 95. 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

That 90s Channel, All Things 90s. What is your I should have listened moment? Hit me up on Messenger and Instagram at That 90s Channel. I want to know. What is your I should have listened

0: 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Meatloaf, I'd do anything for love, but I won't do that. What is it that you would not do for love? 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Let me know, what is the one thing that you wouldn't do for love? And in sports last night in the National Hockey League Stanley Cup playoffs, the Carolina Hurricanes will not go away. They beat the Vegas Golden Knights 5-3 last night. The series is now tied at 2 games apiece. And the next game is tomorrow night. And that brings me to my bozo criminal story for today. It comes to us from Largo, Florida, where a woman named Anna Mason was working at a rec center, and she complimented a coworker on this Stanley Cup. It was an insulated Stanley Cup her coworker had. And she said, you know what? That would be great to hold my breast milk. Wow. Well, when the cup showed up missing, shortly thereafter, surveillance footage showed that our bozo was holding the cup and hiding it in her lunchbox. Busted, charged with Stanley Cup theft. I don't think she's going to be watching the game Thursday night. It's Keith Kelly on that 90s channel, all things 90s.
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That 90s channel, the biggest hits of the 90s and more. Third hour of the Keith Kelly Mess on this Wednesday. Thanks for hanging out with me. I have a cautionary tale about I'll Be There For You. And I'm not talking about the song. I'm talking about the phrase. Got to shout out my neighbor, Silver, who really thinks that I'm going to be there for her. She rang my doorbell at 2:30 in the morning on Saturday. Want to come out and hang out? You've got to be kidding. That 90s channel, the biggest hits of the 90s and more.

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That 90s channel, the biggest hits of the 90s and more. It's your bestie, Keith Kelly, hanging out with you here, working our way through a Wednesday that is Enigma and Return to Innocence. This has got to be the weirdest segue ever. Return to Innocence into Amber and Sex

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What a decade. 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All things 90s.

That 90s channel, the biggest hits of the 90s and more. It's Keith Kelly, and my honor group of the day today are the very special men and women of the United States Marshals Service Fugitive Task Force. Now, these are the men and women who are out there kicking in doors, looking for the worst of the worst, and putting their lives on the line every day to keep us safe. If you are one of the United States Marshals Service Fugitive Task Force deputies, you are in my honor group of the day.

0: 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Thanks for joining me on this ride today. 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

That 90s channel, all things 90s, round and third, and headed home in the last hour of the Keith Kelly Nest for this Wednesday. Thanks for riding shotgun with me today. I appreciate it. And what you got going on this weekend? We're halfway there. Hit me up on Instagram and Messenger at that 90s channel and on my Instagram page at Keith Kelly On Air. What do you got going on this weekend? I want to know. I need some weekend plan ideas. That 90s channel, the biggest hits of the 90s and more.

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It's Keith Kelly, National DJ Month, and today must be National Weird Segue Day for us radio people. That's Pearl Jam and Last Kiss, and this is Faith Hill and This Kiss. You can kiss my 90s channel, the biggest hits of the 90s and more.

0: That 90s channel, the biggest hits of the 90s and more. That's going to put the finishing touches on the Keith Kelly Mess for this Wednesday. Thanks for riding shotgun and having me along. I appreciate it. I will be back here tomorrow at 10 a.m. Pacific. I hope you will too. My buddy Josh David is next up. Hang out for him. Thank you for your time. This time, until next time, it's Keith Kelly. I'm out.
1: 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All things 90s.
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It's also National Ballpoint Pen Day, National Colt Day, the name, and National Egg Roll Day. Ooh, if today's your day, if it's your birthday, and happy birthday to Kyle and Mary. I appreciate you listening. And if you want your birthday mentioned on the show, always get in touch with me over at whatsajosh.com.

0: 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Hanging out on the What's a Josh broadcast. If you have kids, doing this to them is actually really good for them. What is it? It's not exercise. No. It's not compliments. It's something else. I'll tell you next.
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Thanks for spending time today on the What's a Josh broadcast. So it turns out when you cause your kids to break out in fits of laughter, it's actually really good for them. New research suggests that laughter may play a major role in helping children learn, grow, and handle stress. Early childhood expert Jacqueline Harding says that shared laughter and playful moments help calm children's nervous systems, strengthen emotional bonds, and make young brains more open to learning. Her book, The Brain That Loves to Laugh, explains that laughter boosts happy chemicals like dopamine and serotonin while lowering stress hormones. Studies also suggest humor improves memory, creativity, and social skills. Harding says parents don't need to be comedians. Simple, playful moments, eye contact, smiles, and joyful interaction can help children feel safe, resilient, and emotionally connected. When is the last time you laughed like a kid and lost your mind laughing to the point where your face hurts? We'd love to hear from you at whatsajosh.com.

0: your home for all things 90s, that 90s channel. Hanging on the What's a Josh broadcast. So when is the last time you completely lost your mind laughing? I gave you that story about how it's really important for kids to laugh, but you can't forget how important it is for adults to laugh as well. One from Brian. My dog ran into the screen door like it betrayed him. I felt bad, but I couldn't stop laughing. It was one of those where every time I think about it, I break out into a full-on like laughing fit. Tyler, my dad tried to use voice to text and it sent I love you to the plumber instead of my mom. I couldn't stop laughing about that one. And one from Hannah. Grandma discovered emojis and now uses 47 per message. I cried laughing. She still doesn't know what the eggplant means. Now that's funny. If grandma's sending you eggplant messages, more on the way.
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You're on the What's a Josh broadcast. When's the last time you were laughing hysterically? I've got one for you. I laugh every day at just about everything. But hysterically, there's a couple years ago, we went on a vacation to Northern Michigan, and they have a dark sky park up there. It was silent. The presenter was presenting a very nice presentation about the constellations. It got quiet. He paused, and some guy off in the distance broke wind, and it was so loud and so perfectly timed. I started hysterically laughing and couldn't stop, to the point where I disrupted the entire presentation more than he did, and I had to be walked out of the park. Now, the entire time, I was still laughing, and even in the car and on the way home. But yeah, so there you go. Last time you were laughing hysterically, I'd love to hear from you over at whatsajosh.com.

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1: 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I got one for you involving that one. We're going to head to Virginia for this story coming up next.
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Heading to Centerville, Virginia today for stupid people doing stupid things. Neighbors been complaining about a series of break-ins in which the would-be thief was wearing only a pair of shoes and a mask fashioned out of a piece of blue cloth. Yes, only a pair of shoes and a mask. Officers quickly sprang into action and set up a stakeout in the neighborhood frequented by our criminal. Sure enough, he showed up in his birthday suit just before dawn. A high-tech chase ensued with police tracking him through the area with the help of a drone. He was placed under arrest after jumping a fence and attempting to hide in a nearby residence. He was arrested and charged with multiple counts of burglary, attempted burglary, and indecent exposure. And as I tell you, it gets warmer and warmer and warmer. More stories like this happen where people are running around in the nude. More on the way.

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1: You know, the What's a Josh broadcast. Anybody else notice when we do the stupid people doing stupid things stories, as it gets warmer and warmer, it involves more nudity? Got a couple messages. One from Brian. I think the heat makes people do dumb things. That's my scientific explanation. Kevin, the first warm day hits and people start acting like clothing is optional. And one from Marcus. My neighbor Moe's has launched shirtless and jean shorts and work boots. That's as close as I've seen to the story. That's really not that bad, though. I mean, if you're in your own yard, I mean, and you're wearing shorts, it's nowhere near breaking into people's houses in the complete nude like that guy we were just talking about in that last story. Anyway, if you got something for me, we'd love to hear from you over at whatsajosh.com.
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1: 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That continues from last week, going back to 1996 for this movie. I'll give you the quote next.
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You're on the What's a Josh broadcast and the retro movie quote of the day. Losers always whine about their best. Winners go home and marry the prom queen. What movie is that from? From 1996. Losers always whine about their best. Winners go home and marry the prom queen. If you know it, keep it to yourself. If you don't know it, I'll give you the answer next. No.

0: Your home for all things 90s, that 90s channel. You're on the What's a Josh broadcast. Losers always whine about their best. Winners go home and marry the prom queen. That's the retro movie quote of the day going back to 1996. What movie is that from? It was directed by a very young Michael Bay. It stars Sean Connery, Nicolas Cage, and Ed Harris. Much of the film was shot on and around the real Alcatraz Island, one of the biggest action blockbusters of the summer of 1996. And Sean Connery performed many of his own stunts despite being in his 60s. What movie? That's The Rock. Losers always whine about their best. Winners go home and marry the prom queen. And that's the retro movie quote of the day. We'll do it again tomorrow. Same time, same place.
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